0: Since 1948, the good news of Jesus Christ goes out to Filipinos across the islands and around the world.
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2: Over the years, God has allowed many of us to witness His work through seasons of change and growth in ministry. 78 years is a long time. 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
3: That was many, many, many years ago, 1998. First month ko sa FEBC as a probie. I was a secretary then, fresh graduate. Hindi pa siya something special sa akin. I was not a listener of 702DCAS. Kaya nung in-unveil yung transmitter, sinasabi na mas malawak ang maaabot ito, mas marami ang makakapakinig. Okay lang sa akin. Until I heard the stories about how people help para mabuo yung pondo sa 50-kilowatt transmitter na yun. I remember one story about a church. They were raising fund for a van kasi meron silang mission project. They want to reach a certain group of people na kapag ginamit nila yung van na yun, mas magiging effective yung ministry nila. And then this pastor heard the call. Pwede po ba kayong tumulong kung meron kayong kakayahan upang mag-ambag sa pambili ng transmitter? And that announcement nagmarka sa puso ni pastor. Kinausap niya yung church, and then the Lord touched the heart of the church. The church decided na yung fund nila na inipon, pambili ng van, would be donated to the transmitter. Pero ang tinatch ang Lord naman na meron siyang van. And that listener donated the van to the church.
2: Wow!
3: Binalik ng Panginoon sa simbahan yung pangangailangan niya. Bakit siya nag-minister sa akin? Mainly because first goal ko during that time, tumulong sa aking mga magulang to have a job, have a decent job after graduation. Doon po lumalim yung pagkaunawa ko sa kung paanong ang Diyos ang humihipo sa mga tao upang magpatuloy ang ministry ng FEBC.
2: Ate Jo, napakaganda nung shinare mo because nakita natin how generously people are giving. But not just generously giving out of their abundance, but sacrificially giving.
3: Yes.
2: But inside FEBC, there's also a sacrificial giving sa mga taong tinawag.
3: Yes.
2: Sa ministeryo nito. Ikaw ay isang taong tinawag sa ministeryo nito. Sabi mo kanina na hindi pa talaga ako truly listener ng FEBC, pero you ended up in FEBC. Can you share to us that turning point naman sa buhay mo nung na-expose ka na sa mga nakikinig, buhay nila, and even in your own life now that's slowly being transformed by the Lord as you're part of FEBC?
3: I would consider it as a journey, as a marathon. Hindi nga ito love at first sight. Hindi ako yung tipo na in-interview na, oh, this is my dream job. This is my dream company. Hindi po ganun. The more I get to know the ministry of FEBC, the more I fall in love with how the Lord has been moving through the hearts of many, including yung puso ko. 1998 up until now, I am 28 years serving in the ministry of FEBC. Simula sa panahong wala akong kaalam-alam, galing po ako sa isang universidad at ang naging malaking universidad po sa akin ay ang Far East Broadcasting Company. Marami po akong natutunan along the way, especially sa larangan po ng creatives. The Lord has put the creativity in my heart na ma-involve po ako sa programming. 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
2: Our programs natin sa FEBC, yan ang heartbeat ng ating ministry. Nasabi nga sa atin bilang broadcaster, especially ng isang gospel media ministry, we are truth tellers. Mm. And we are telling the truth of the word of life and the living word. No? Dahil sa ating mensahe na from one to many, yan ang power ng broadcast. 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How important is the ministry of FEBC now in 2026 compared maybe to 1948 nung umpisa tayo nagbato ng programa sa airwaves? 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
2: Yes, nakita rin natin yung evolution ng ating ministry. No? For example, ang 702DZAS, ang pinakaunang radio station natin. Mm. 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In listening to the people in their feedback, how has that helped improve our programming in terms of what people are craving for in their life? Diba? 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
3: Napakabuti ng Panginoon. Lalo na kung by the grace of God, ma-witness ko po na ma-unveil itong bagong transmitter na to. Pero ang maganda ron, hindi na lang siya isang platform. Meron na siyang mga pinsan na tutulong para mas mapalakas, hindi lamang yung tinatawag na terrestrial radio, kundi yung iba't ibang platform na meron po.
2: Yes, and that is how alive the ministry is, because we serve the one true living God. Siguro if there is one message, one last message that you want our listeners to hear and people watching us, what would that be to inspire, encourage them in their life journey?
3: Hindi naman po naghahanap ang Panginoon ng kung ano yung wala sa atin. Ang tanong niya kay Moses, ano yung nasa kamay mo? Ano yung kaya mong gawin? Yan ang maaari niya ibigay natin sa Panginoon, and the Lord will use that. He will bless the work of your hands, whatever yung kaya mong gawin, pararamihin po niya, palalawigin po niya, pauunla rin niya.
2: Thank you, Ate Jo. From 1998 to 2026, the Lord has been faithful in the life of FEBC, but the Lord has been faithful to the people called to be part of FEBC. And Ate Jo Alabastro is a living example of that. Ate Jo, salamat for your time today.
3: Thank you po, and salamat din po sa inyo mga kaagapay na tumulong upang mabuo yung panibagong transmitter na tatawid hopefully another 25 years or more sa ministry po ng FEBC. Pagpalain po kayo ng Panginoon.
2: As we look back, we are reminded that what carries the ministry forward is not merely innovation or infrastructure, but lives surrendered to God's calling. And as we look ahead, we press on, confident that He will sustain and complete the work He has begun.
0: That was the FEBC Report. 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

0: Notice the paradox of our time. 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

start to yield agricultural lands, rich marine resources, talented young people, diverse cultures, and strong communities. So ang mga strengths makabulig i-create a more sustainable and prosperous future. So damagin ng mga tao nagabelieve na ang future is built through technology. Others believe it is built through science. Some believe it is built through economic development. And all of these are important. But one of the most powerful tools for building a better future is education. So every lesson ay ato nagkakatunan sa school nagabulig ipreparar sa mga learners to solve future challenges. Kung ang mga student nag-learn science, math, reading, technology, communication skills, environmental awareness, sila nag-gain tools nga maka-improve communities and protect the environment. Kaya education nag-empowers sa mga young people to become problem solvers. So this is, of course, and guidelines become especially important. Today, information spreads quickly through social media, video sharing platforms, messaging applications, online communities. So while technology allows us to learn and connect, it is also creates risks and when misinformation spreads. So as learners, you have a responsibility to communicate wisely. So nga meaning of our principles are very important not only in schools but also in our daily lives. So sometimes ang mga tao nagapanumdum gyud nga helping environment requires large projects. In reality, meaningful change often begins with simple actions. Para sa kagina, mag-bring reusable water bottles, conserving electricity, saving water, proper waste segregation, planting trees, protecting wildlife, keeping surroundings clean, participate in community activities. So kung damo ang mga tao ang ubra sini together, the impact becomes dako gyud. So if imagine if every learner in Bacol City decided na i-reduce ang littering, plant one tree, save water daily, share only verified information online, and respect nature. Ano bala kadako nga positive change ang mahitabo? Ang schools, families, and communities become stronger when everyone contributes. So of course, sila dapat mag-work together to protect forests, rivers, oceans, wildlife, and natural resources. Kaya no single person can solve every challenge alone. Kaya environmental protection also requires bayanihan. So together, ang communities maka-make gid some big difference. So International Day of the Tropics nag-encourage gid sa mga tao around the world to recognize both the challenges and opportunities found in the tropical regions. It also highlights the important role tropical countries play in achieving the United Nations Sustainable Development Goals. So as learners, you are part of the future. Ang knowledge, habits, and values nga imo nga gina-develop today can help create a better tomorrow. So International Day of the Tropics nag-remind gid sa aton nga ang tropics are places of extraordinary beauty, diversity, opportunity, and potential. Sila panimalay sa billions of people, countless species, and some of the world's most important ecosystem. At the same time, sila nag-face challenges na nag-require cooperation, education, innovation, and responsible action. So as learners in Bacolod City, kag citizens of the Philippines, kamo may argid opportunity to become guardians of the tropics, protecting the environment, supporting sustainable development, and promoting responsible communication both online and offline. And as we remember, or as I've said about the DepEd Media Management Guidelines, let us continue to value information that is accurate, responsible, respectful, child-friendly, and protective of learners' welfare. So of course, ginahambal na diri sa Media Management Guidelines sa ato mga ka-estudyante at mga magulang. 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Don't forget ang atong school bus season 2. 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

Pianist Ieno Yando and the Kodály Quartet brought to us the scherzo Molto Vivace from Schumann's Piano Quintet in E-flat Major, Opus 44. Next, the Minuetto from Johann Stamitz's Orchestral Trio in G Major, Opus 6. After that, we'll hear the Allegro di Molto from Carl Philipp Emanuel Bach's Double Concerto in E-flat for harpsichord and piano.

0: Sir Colin Davis led the London Symphony Orchestra in the Allegro Molto from Jean Sibelius's Symphony No. 5, Opus 82.
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0: gabi na, alas dos na, as we continue to celebrate men's mental health for this month, Kinaadman brings another meaningful discussion, but this time we are highlighting the important role of men in leadership. So sini nga episode, mga aton da nga mga listeners and even our viewers, we will focus on the experiences of men in leadership. So, welcome to 1233 DYVS Kinaadman Show. Let's welcome our special guest for this afternoon, the Office for Student and External Affairs of VMA Global College. We have with us Sir Rene Alcala III. Hi, sir. Good afternoon.
1: Hello, Doc Joy. Good afternoon, Coffee. Good afternoon. Hello, viewers. Good afternoon.
0: Okay, sir, ang aton listeners, gaspan ni siya to Western Visayas as well as, of course, the whole of Negros, no? And kanami, gisang aton topic this afternoon because very few people will touch on, especially in the context of the emotion and the mental health experiences of men, no? So this time, since you are a man in leadership, we wanted to, like, ask you, no, about how you maintain well-being and probably lead, no, with confidence and purpose. So share to us a little bit about your role in VMA and ano gid bala ang nag-motivate sa imo to take on the leadership role?
1: Yes, Doc, no? Good afternoon again, everyone. I am actually the Director for Student and External Affairs of Global College and Training Centers Incorporated. So under my office are all the services availed by the students and also the offices that extend outside the affairs. So in total, I have 15 offices under me.
0: Wow.
1: So that's a big scope. So
0: yes.
1: So most likely like the alumni, for example, also our guidance office, the medical and dental clinic, so and so on and so forth, all the student services that we have in school. So kina oversee ko na sila, Dr. Joy.
0: Not a very easy role, Sir Rene, di ba? You have a lot under your wing. Pero sir, for example, what are some of the things that are expected of people in leadership role? Usually, anong mga expectation na both personal and professional?
1: Siguro, Doc Joy, the expectations to us leaders in any institution is that for us to what is asked from us. That's the very basic thing that the administrators are expecting from us. Deliver what is asked. Diba? Be better than the person who you succeeded. So I think those are the things that I see in 3 years of sitting as the Director for Student and External Affairs of VMA. Amogin na siya, ma-deliver gidya kita sang aton nga kung ginapangayo sa aton, not just sang administrators, but also sang students, especially. Mm-hmm. Sang stakeholders, including the parents, and also ang mga partner institutions naton, mga... So, it's not easy, especially when, you know, kanami lang, it's fancy when you get, you say you get promoted. Mm-hmm. But, actually, no one prepares us to what comes after the promotion, you know? Dealing with different people, your staff, your employees, the students, the stakeholders. So, I think that's one of the challenges no, nga we have to do. So, nami siya i-romanticize ang promotion. Yes,
0: oh, true.
1: Ang leadership, ang promotion. But, we, most of the people, they dread the delivery. So part na siya sang job as a leader to deliver. Amo ginang pinaka importante, maka-deliver kita on what is asked from us. Yes, Doc.
0: That's true. Sir, pero inang usually you mentioned about a lot of stakeholders under you. You mentioned you have to deal with not only your staff, offices under you, but also, di ba, parents and students. Usually, anong mga common nga stressors, like for example, examples of problems or issues that you encounter that is usually affecting your mental health?
1: Mga issues regarding sa ano, sa mga work related. So given na yung mga deadlines and the work itself is very stressful, but okay na siya. But of course, siguro we have to consider also the complaints, as we are the center of complaints for students and parents and other stakeholders. So whatever they see nga do ka not being delivered well sa ila, especially sa mga bata, sa parents, of course they go to the Office of Student Affairs to, you know, to give their feedback, to give their complaints. Then also ang mga cases man sa students naton, yung mga violations is also under us, as that Office of Discipline is under my office. So work hand in hand also with Discipline Office. So we make sure nga dapat gakahatag ta kung ano ang dapat para sa students. Tapos of course, kung makakommit sila, we have to be objective. We give sanctions and consequences, but of course we have to consider that these sanctions and consequences should be should not be sure, but it should be corrective. Ang muna siyang i-consider ta when we are in school, because they are children, they are students, they are young, they are reckless sometimes, they are carefree.
0: That's true.
1: They commit minor violations, and this can major pa na siya kung student na siya. Of course, we have to think ways not to just punish them, but to correct their behavior, to correct the violations they committed. Then also, siguro directed ang mas stressful compared sa mga paperworks on how to manage those cases natin. But ano lang siya, inang achievable and okay lang so far.
0: Pero sir, how do you know usually when your mental health is already affected by all these concerns? Kahit hambal mong pinakabudlay dang apart is actually dealing with people and children, eh, no? Kay, like you said, corrective, formative, amo na yung role ta. So, hapustan eh, kung diretso na lang punish, no? But we can't do that, right? Because we are in formation. Paano mo, sir, manotice kung kisa nga affected ng mental health mo? Anong mga symptoms mo kung kisa?
1: Doc Joy, gidya, ma-feel ko na, of course, physical, gidya, like, you have a headache, pamatsaga mo, like, ang headache mo from here to front, like, head, like, sakit, gid siya, diba? Then also, kaka-feel mo, gidya, nga, fatigue, ang kapoy, ang physical effects, ang stress. Then there will be times nga na notice ko nga, I don't know if you also experienced that, our viewers, no, nga dumafeel ta nga do galag ko how, do ga ano ko how, galoding nga ako nga ano how, nga brain siguro tamaan naman ka work sa stress mismo. Of course, you are thinking all day of the things that we could do to make the lives of our students better. So, overworked sometimes ang brain. So, kisa siya nalang gurug hambal nga dali lang ma-loading ta danay.
0: Ma-pause
1: for
0: anay.
1: A moment. Ma-pause for a moment. Galag. So, siguro, things, Doc Joy, nga I notice nga when I'm really stressed, na muna sakit ulo, medyo fatigued, kagalag, duga-loading na ang, ano, ang brain.
0: Ang brain, say. That's yeah. True. Pero, sir, given that, no, so aware kaya sang imo personal symptoms when you're already stressed or you're affected sa mental health mo. Pero usually, di ba, do expected ang leaders to still appear confident, appear decisive, no? Kinahanglan mag-isip kapag idea despite the struggle. So usually, how do you do this? how do you appear decisive and confident? Especially, ang grabe pag inabi, sir, kung may ara, kapag hindi ba personal issue while doing your work. So, how do you maintain confidence and still being able to make good decisions?
1: Yes, Doc Joy. We cannot really deny na the work is stressful. It affects our mental health. But as leaders, we are expected also to be always objective. We are always expected to be decisive, to look strong, to work under pressure. So, ako ya personally, Doc Joy, I am, kumbaga, intrinsically motivated person. I set things for myself. I'm not that person who seeks validation outside. So, if I'm stressed or how do I manage the pressure and stay decisive, as someone nga, like I said, intrinsically motivated, siguro sa mind ko, yeah, I always put in my mind nga, I always have to be grateful. I need to be grateful of whatever I have right now. I asked for this. I should not complain if my plate is full because I asked for this, actually. Remembering why am I here? Doc Joy, I think hindi ka dasig ma-burn out or makapoy is to know your purpose, why you are there. So always remember your purpose. If you are tired, always remember your purpose. Kung feeling mo ka-burn out ka na, always remember your purpose. The people who depend on you, nga ara kada. So I think those are my motivations. Those are the things that motivate me to stay where I am. Also, the demands of the work. For me, nga dapat nga, of course, there hindi man siya perfect. There are times that we fail sa work. We cannot deliver kay hindi man ta robots nga dapat pag mahatag ta dayon ang atong answers, ang atong nga ano. But of course, things don't go as planned sometimes. But I don't take it as a failure. I take it as a feedback. Kumbaga, feedback for me that next time I should do better. I should improve my performance better. For me, that's a feedback, not a failure. So also, Doc, siguro on manager, I ask for professional help. That's the one thing that I could always tell my people. The students, don't be afraid to ask for professional help. Very important din na siya. When we are clouded, we cannot decide on our own, overwhelmed with our emotions. We need someone to help us clear the way. So, namigid nga, we could have someone nga help us handle our stress and the pressure. So, it's a good way to manage stress, pressure in as a leader. Yes, Doc.
0: Ah, katahong sa mga thoughts na gin-mention mo, Sir Reno, you mentioned about having the right mindset, no? You also mentioned about purposeful leadership, nga dapat ya, may goal ka, may purpose ka, and you understand the meaning of that purpose. And also, you mentioned also about not relying on yourself alone, pero kinanglan mo man support from other people. That's actually, for me, that's humility, no? Knowing na you cannot do all, but you have some people to rely on when things are not okay. So, kadasig lang gid, no? Dudamo, patatani, i-discuss, pero inang medyo out of time na ta, so gabugnaw na aton kape, but do you have like words of wisdom to those who are aspiring people or men, especially men in leadership? Anong mga thoughts and I think anong mga wise notes mo you can share so that they will be able to prepare also the right mindset for leadership?
1: Yes, Doc. Siguro ang based on my experience, as a leader in the institution, siguro ang mga thoughts ko lang, sleep good, very important, kay hindi ma-restore ang aton nga lawas if kulang kita mismo sa tulog. Eat healthy food, very important. Exercise, routines I do when I am stressed, I run. Not run away from the problem, ha, but running, doc. Inang running, gaya sa ano, physically. So, also, go out with friends. Talk. Talking is therapy, gaya, doc. When you have someone to share your thoughts, when you have someone you can, ano pala, may ranting buddy, pwede kaka-rant to someone. If may naman mga things nga gusto mo i-keep mo, pero gusto mo siya kumbaga, ipagwa. Ang na-learn ko gid sa mga counseling session nga na sudlan ko is magsulat do ka diary or do ka kani doc tawag inang gina-write mo blaing journals. Yes, thank you, doc. Journal. Ga-journaling gid. You write your thoughts. You acknowledge your pagiging vulnerable mo. As a person, human, we are vulnerable. So you write things there. And also, doc, as men, we should not be afraid of seeking professional help. Amogid na siya. It doesn't make you any less of a man if you seek professional help, if you share your vulnerabilities with your counselor, because actually it's a safe space for you. Man, ang counselors, they are not there to just, it's not a changi where you can chismis what you feel, but it's a safe space for us. Yeah, knowing may confidentiality na yan and what you share with them. And also they can help you clear your mind with process your emotions and your thoughts. Gaka, ano ko gina siya, doc, because I'm a psychology major. So, gina-acknowledge ko gina iya nga ang amuni nga mga counseling sessions, mga therapies, they help a lot, especially in men. So, nami gina siya nga way para i-manage ang emotions, stress, and thoughts. Yes, Dr. Joy.
0: Sige. So, thank you, Gid Sirenen, no, for those last few tips, no, you mentioned about rest, exercise, diet, and as well as a support system in managing also the challenges and stress of mental health. So, I hope may natunaan ka mo subong hapon sa amon session with our Sir Rene. And Sir Rene, thank you very much for being our guest, and I enjoyed the conversation with you. Till next time, everyone. Nga pinata. Bye.

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Welcome back, friends. This is Uprising, and this is your sweet friend, Angel. Life can feel unpredictable, sometimes even overwhelming. But the truth is, God is not surprised by your situation. God sees the end.

from the beginning, and He is already working things out for your good. So, my sweet friend, if you are feeling anxious this afternoon, maybe you also feel uncertain or even scared, take a moment to breathe and remember, you are not alone and your story is not out of His control. To start our time, here is a song that reminds us that God is not limited by our circumstances. He is the way maker, miracle worker, promise keeper, and He is always working even when we cannot see it. Let us have our first song this afternoon entitled Way Maker.

Hello, we're back here at Uprising. I would like to share Psalm 139, verse 16. Your eyes saw my unformed body. All the days ordained for me were written in your book before one of them came to be. My sweet friend, Psalm 139, verse 16 reminds us that we are not accidental or forgotten. Even before we were fully formed, God saw us. He knew every moment of our lives and wrote them down with care. That means our story is not random. It is intentional. My sweet friend, when life feels confusing or uncertain, which sometimes will be, this verse brings comfort that God is not surprised by your past, your struggles, or your future. God has been with you from the beginning, and He continues to walk with you every step of the way. You are known, valued, and your life matters to Him. Let us continue listening here on Uprising.

Hello, we are back here at Uprising, and let us have our next song for this afternoon. A very familiar song. Maybe some of you have listened to this and also maybe sang along with this worship song entitled Still by Hillsong Worship. From Knowing God is in Our Story, this song invites us to pause, to be still and know that He is God. In the middle of a busy, noisy day, stillness feels almost impossible, but it is often where we hear God the clearest. Being still doesn't mean doing nothing. It means trusting that God is working even when we are not. Let this be a reminder to breathe, slow down, and rest in His presence this afternoon. Let us have our next song entitled Still.

Time flies when you're enjoying. As we wrap up our episode this afternoon, I hope that our songs brought delight and encouragement to you. And before we close this episode, let me remind you that every day may not be good, but there's something good in every day. This has been Uprising on 1233 Radio DYVS, and this has been your sweet friend Angel. And before we go, let us have our last song for this afternoon entitled Goodness of God. And see you again tomorrow, my sweet friend.

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7: Sometimes we must be hurt in order to grow. We must fail in order to know. We must lose in order to gain. Some lessons are learned best only through pain. Sometimes our vision clears only after our eyes are washed with tears. Sometimes we have to be broken so we can be tender. Sick so we can rest and think better on things more important than work or fun. Trip near death so we can assess how we've run. Sometimes we have to suffer lack so we can know God's provision. Feel another's pain so we can have a sense of mission. So take heart, my friend, if you don't understand today. Instead of grumbling, ask God what He means to say. In order to learn, you must endure and learn to see the bigger picture. In order to grow, you must stand. Look beyond the hurt to God's loving hand. That takes what is good and gives what is best. And on this blessed thought, rest. As your anxious heart with questions waits, God's hand only gives what His loving heart dictates.

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1: And I'm Bruce Gulland. 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
0: When you think of a school, what do you imagine? Young students learning math or science? University students preparing for the future? But there is another kind of school, a school for husbands. These schools in Niger are only for married men. The men go here to learn about reproductive care, care for healthy pregnancy and birth. When husbands know about family planning, it improves their communities. Today's Spotlight is on the School for Husbands in Niger.
1: Niger is one of the poorest countries in the world. Much of this West African country is desert. There is not enough land to feed everyone. And the number of people who need to eat is growing quickly. Niger has the highest birth rate in the world. The average woman in Niger gives birth to 7 babies. And it is difficult to feed and educate so many children. Ide Jemokoye works for a local NGO in Niger. She tells IRIN News the result of this.
2: This is a humanitarian emergency. We have no future without birth control. The government cannot cope. The population is poor. The health system is weak. There is no land for farming. We are already unable to feed and educate our population.
0: Many countries have used family planning as a way to control their birth rates. Some countries encourage families to have only 2 children. Others, like India, even offer free family planning services.
1: Most experts agree that planning for children is necessary to control population growth. But the World Health Organization says limiting family size is also better for family health. Women stay healthier if they have fewer pregnancies. They and their babies are usually stronger if they wait 3 years between births.
0: Family planning has been a good solution for many countries. But it has been difficult in Niger. Having many children is part of Nigerian tradition and lifestyle. Many people believe that having more children means more help with the work. A local Nigerian chief, Maidanda Saidu, explains to NPR.
3: In our culture, having a large family was seen as a gift from God. It was a great thing. If you had many children, you were among the gifted. So a large family is still seen as something positive. This is not what is needed for the country to develop. The fast-growing population slows the development of the country.
1: The Nigerian government, along with the United Nations Population Fund, or UNPF, have tried to slow population growth in Niger. At first, they tried a solution like India's. They provided free education to women about their health. Doctors taught women that it was important to leave time between births. They taught methods to plan family size. But this did not have much influence. This is because women in Niger do not have much control over their families. The webpage of the UNPF says,
4: Niger is a country where men hold power, traditionally. Most women cannot read and are married before they are 18 years old. The women do not always agree to being married. Violence against women happens often and is accepted.
0: Because of this, women in Niger could not do very much with their education about family health. The programs for women did not have an effect. Then, in 2004, the United Nations Population Fund, or UNPF, created an interesting solution: the School for Husbands. The school was an attempt to teach Nigerian men about family issues, especially how they affect women. Husbands would gather with an expert 2 times every month. They would discuss women's health problems. The UNPF wanted husbands to understand how important family planning is, and birth control, too. They hoped the men would encourage their wives to visit the doctor.
1: In the beginning of the program, there were not many meetings. The UNPF was not sure how most men would react. Instead, they invited the most important members of a few communities. These were traditional chiefs and imams, Islamic religious leaders. These people had a lot of influence. If a chief or an imam attended the school for husbands, others would follow his example. The process began very slowly. But soon, people began to ask what their leaders were doing and wanted to join.
0: Today, there are over 164 schools for husbands open in the country. The UNPF says that the use of family planning services has multiplied by 3 times. The number of people using birth control has doubled. Slowly, families are talking about their family size. They are planning ways to keep their families healthy.
1: But the School for Husbands does more than teach about women's health. It gets men to think differently about their wives and women in general. Fasuma Monzo's husband attends the school. She told the Interpress Service news agency,
5: "Before the School of Husbands, men did not discuss things with their wives. But now, there is an issue in which they are very interested. As a woman, you can now find a space where you can talk. You can share with your man. It is a great side effect."
0: The UNPF thinks that this increased communication will reduce the birth rate. The UNPF reports,
4: "Husbands and wives say that they are now talking to each other more. For the first time, husbands are attending the births of their children at the health center. So husbands from the school act as guides for their families. They also help families that would normally find it hard to get to a health center."
1: When the School for Husbands first started, people were not sure it would change Nigerian society. There were many ideas about how to solve the issue of overpopulation. People thought that one of these other ideas could bring more change. But the School for Husbands was a success that no one suspected. The process is slow now, but people are hopeful that education will help families in Niger be healthier. The School for Husbands also aims to improve the country for everyone. Men who are educated about women's issues have a new view. They can help to plan a healthy family. And they can encourage their wives and daughters to get an education too. Then women will begin to have more control over their lives. And this, experts say, is the best hope toward a better future for all of Niger.
0: The writer of this program was Dan Christman. The producer was Bruce Gulland. The voices you heard were from the United States and the United Kingdom. All quotes were adapted for this program and voiced by Spotlight. 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
1: 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Goodbye.

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And so I found myself na hindi ko naman napupuna, that it was bearing hard on me, it was bearing down on me, it was really parang nagdudulot ng worry or anxiety sa aking puso. And so I was asking God, Lord, please speak to my heart, quiet my heart, sapagkat ako po ay nagugulumihanan, ako po ay natatakot, ako po ay natatakot anong mangyayari sa aming bayan kung yumanig ng malakas, katulad ng sinasabi ng mga experts sa news. And so He led me to Psalm 16. And let me read to you certain verses that spoke to my heart. Unang-unang verse pa lang po ng first verse ng Psalm 16, "Keep me safe, O God, for I have come to you for refuge." And immediately that spoke to me because this is what I felt I needed, that I needed to feel safe, that I needed to have a place of security, stability, and safety. And the Lord reminded me that it is found in Him alone. "Keep me safe, O God, for I have come to you for refuge." And then in verse 8, sabi rito, "I know the Lord is always with me. I will not be shaken, for He is right beside me." And this really brought peace to my heart because I was reminded of who is with me. Kung sino ba talaga ang kasama natin? Hindi lang kasama, ano? Katabi. At hindi lang ngayon, bukas, mamaya na, always. Sabi po sa Psalm 16 verse 8, "I know." Palagang may kasiguraduhan siya. I know. Sino ang kasama? The Lord. Alam ko, nakasama ko ang Panginoon. I know the Lord is always with me. Present tense po, hindi was, hindi will be, but is always with me. "I know the Lord is always with me. I will not be shaken, for He is right beside me." Nung pinagmuni-munihan ko po yan, hindi lang isang araw, kundi siguro mga dalawang gabi na pinagmuni-munihan ko po yan, nakatulog ako. Napayapa ang aking isip. Kaya naman pala sa verse 9, nakalagay din doon, "No wonder my heart is glad and I rejoice. My body rests in safety." Truly, mga kapatid, kapag alam natin ang katotohanan na tayo ay ligtas sa anumang sakuna, na tayo ay hindi pababayaan ng Panginoon, when we remember kung sino ba talaga ang ating kasama, always, not just sometimes, but always, we will not be shaken.
when we remember that the Lord is right beside me. And so we can be glad, we can rejoice, and our body can rest in safety when we know where our security lies. Kapatid, ikaw rin ba isa sa nagugulumihana ng mga balita tungkol sa lindol at mga iba pang sakuna na walang sawang pumupuno ng ating isip? Kapatid, may I offer to you a verse that also brought peace to my heart, and that is found in Psalm 16 verse 1 and verse 8. Keep me safe, O God, for I have come to you for refuge. And verse 8 says, I know the Lord is always with me. I will not be shaken, for He is right beside me. Verse 9 says, no wonder my heart is glad and I rejoice. My body rests in safety. May that be the peace of your heart as we stand on the stability of God's love and promises to us today and always.

0: Maraming pong salamat sa inyong pagsama sa akin dito sa programang Reflection sa FEBC Radio TV. 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
2: He was on his way to a basketball stardom, his name already among the elite of the NBA. However, the team doctor detected a life-threatening heart condition that jeopardized his career. In a desperate attempt to fulfill his aspirations, he sought one other doctor who would tell him what he wanted to hear, a less grim diagnosis that would enable him to play. He died before he ever started his next professional game. What the young athlete initially heard was true, even though it did not line up with his plans and desires. Each of us must come to the realization of truth. Truth about our mortality, our reason for being here on earth, and our eternal destiny. Read what the Bible says about truth. God desires all men to be saved and to come to the knowledge of truth. For there is one God and one mediator between God and men, the man Christ Jesus, who gave himself as a ransom for many, the testimony born at the proper time. Have you been struggling with some issue, denying its truth in order to meet your desires? Does your struggle concern your relationship with God? You can settle that issue right now. Come to terms with the Lord Jesus Christ. He is all the truth you will ever need.

0: This is 1233 DYVS, the sweet voice of salvation, proclaiming the gospel of Jesus Christ on air for 55 years and pressing on until all have heard.
1: How much more can Cuba's economy take? Escalating, devastating setbacks continue. Now, credit card companies have halted transactions. Major hotel chains are pulling out. Fuel shortages have forced multiple airlines to scrap all incoming flights.

foreign investment companies who decided to run the risk of doing business in Cuba now face a bleak reality. At first, it was just the oil blockade, but that set a chain of events in motion. Now, most of these corporations are suspending or pulling out their operations entirely. The question remaining for Cuba is, how much worse can it get? When will relief come for this people who have suffered so much and for so long? But there is a silver lining. Christ's church is growing in Cuba. Let's continue to pray that the gospel may flourish and that the Lord will use this crisis to draw more people to himself. Welcome to Haven Today. I'm David Wolin, sharing the great story that's all about Jesus, and I'm excited for this week's series, Giants of the Faith. In Psalm 107, verse 2, it says, "Let the redeemed of the Lord tell their story," and that's what we'll be doing. In a few moments, my guest, Randall Grundyke, will be joining us to chat about one of these giants of the faith, a man named Charles Simeon, who was a faithful preacher and the founder of a missions society during a very spiritually dark period of history. But our time on the air in this program is limited, and that's why I'm excited to share with you a book that has surprisingly stood the test of time. It's called 50 People Every Christian Should Know, and in it are short biographies, only a few pages each, and they're designed to help us discover the lives and true stories of so many people, like Charles Spurgeon, Jonathan Edwards, Fanny Crosby, and of course the story that we'll be sharing today, Charles Simeon. All the stories were collected together by the beloved pastor Warren Wiersbe, and his book, 50 People Every Christian Should Know, is our way of saying thank you for your financial support to help us here at Haven close our remaining financial gap. Tomorrow is the final day of our fiscal year. We've been making progress toward that funding goal, but we are not there yet, and this is vital for us. This ministry has an international reach, and yet for so many, it's simply part of their personal daily walk with Jesus. Every gift helps ensure that Haven will be here for years to come and spotlighting Christ every day. And so, as this ministry has been a blessing to you, would you pray about returning that impact and yourself becoming a blessing to many through your giving? And now we'll get started with one of the great hymns of the faith, reminding us of the Savior who is our firm foundation. Here's Norton Hall Band.

0: is Haven Today. I'm David Wolin, and today we're going to be talking about the life of a man whose name you may or may not know, but you really should. Charles Simeon's faithful preaching, Christ-centered preaching, and a clear gospel message came at a moment in history when that was really hard to find. And God used him powerfully, still using his story and legacy today. And so with me now to help tell that story is Randall Gruendijk. He's a pastor in the LA area and an expert on Charles Simeon. So Randall, welcome to Haven Today.
1: David, thank you so much. It's good to be here.
0: So we've been chatting before we turned on the mics, discovered our paths cross, although we've never met. We know all kinds of different people that in common, friends in common, and discovered you're a pastor now at a church I used to attend there in Southern California. But you're also a historian and an author. You're a big fan of Charles Simeon, working on a biography, I understand, and are connected with the Simeon Trust. So let's get into the story first. Where does the story begin? Give us the context, the time and place that Charles Simeon was born into.
1: Well, as far as Simeon's concerned, it began on September 24th, 1759, when he was born to his parents in Reading, which is west of London. Mm-hmm. And the time into which he was born, David, was very dynamic because it was the confluence of three streams of history. One stream was the rise of the British Empire. Another stream was the growth of the Industrial Revolution. And the third stream was the advance of the Evangelical Revival, which arguably began with John Wesley and mm-hmm. George Whitefield. Evangelicalism, because of the revival, was growing, but not in the Church of England. Hmm. And that's where Simeon grew up. He went to St. Lawrence as a boy in Reading. He went on to Eton College. He was there from the time he was about eight until he went up to King's College at Cambridge. And he was not a Christian. But upon arriving at King's, he received a notice saying that he would be receiving communion within a day's time. And as Simeon put it, the devil was better suited than I to receive communion. So it really put him into a lather. And he began reading any Christian book he could get his hands on. Hmm. And he was able to calm his soul such that he could take communion at the appointed time. But he just kept on reading. Yeah. And reading, because he hadn't come to full satisfaction as to where he stood with God. Then he came onto this book by a fellow named Bishop Wilson. And in the book, Wilson talked about how the Old Testament priests used to lay their hands on the animal and thereby transfer their sins and the sins of the people into the animal. And it was reading that and understanding that Simeon was like, that's exactly what Jesus did for us. Our sins were placed on him, and he paid the price that we couldn't. And so that reality began, you know, rising like the sun in his soul, yes, such that on Easter 1779, he practically came bounding into the chapel for the service. He was so happy, so free. And that, well, two things really. That freedom, sense of freedom, never left him. Mm-hmm. And the sense of what it was from which he'd been saved never left him either.
0: Yeah.
1: And so annually he would go back and think through some of his sins, not for the point of, you know, drilling down on them, but for appreciating even more the degree to which Christ went to save him.
0: Yeah. And his eyes really were set on Christ. Just in reading his story myself, I was really struck with how quickly he was placed into full-time ministry. I was actually rather taken aback by that.
1: Yeah. He was about ready to go home, leave university and return home to take care of his father, since his oldest brother had passed away. But a fellow by the name of Henry Tharand, who was the minister at Holy Trinity Church there in Cambridge, a church that Simeon admired, if for no other reason than its location, because mm-hmm. it's strategically placed right there in the center of town. He used to think, boy, if I could be the pastor of that church. Well, Theron dies. So he contacts his father and he asks him, hey, could you put in a good word for me with the Bishop of Ely, who had responsibility for appointing the minister in that pulpit, and see if he'd, you know, give me the living. So his dad contacted him and he basically said, sure. And so he signed him on. Simeon was still, that was 72. He would have been 21 years old.
0: Yeah, he's a young pup to be in the pulpit.
1: He still had 1 year left of his undergrad education, and he wasn't even, he was ordained as a deacon, but not yet as a priest.
0: Yeah.
1: So, as you can imagine, the people went nuts.
0: Yeah.
1: Because their preference was another fellow who worked at the church. He was called the afternoon lecturer, a guy by the name of John Hammond. And Hammond was older than Simeon. When Simeon was at Eton, Hammond was already a curate at St. Boltoff's, about 2-3 blocks away. So he was seasoned to some degree, and he was already preaching there. But the bishop said, no, it's going to be Simeon.
0: Yeah.
1: And Simeon it was. So the people, church wardens, beginning with the church wardens, opposed him greatly, locking their pews. So Simeon brought in benches that people could sit on, and they threw the benches out in the street. And he suggested, well, maybe we can start an evening meeting. And they locked the church doors, so he couldn't do that.
0: And this must sound to our listeners right now like another world entirely, utterly. And I think even in that world, it's a little bit bizarre. But the idea that someone would appoint a pastor, a minister of a church, with the entire congregation in utter disagreement with it, or that pews could be locked such that nobody else could sit in them, and that would be okay, or that the church could be locked from the pastor himself, such that he couldn't preach. This is crazy.
1: Yeah. Well, you hit it right on the head, David. It was a different world in which they lived, but it was the same gospel. And that's what Simeon put to work in dealing with his opposition, and specifically the leadership. He worked very hard to humble himself. He worked very hard to follow their lead as he was able. And he exercised patience. He waited them out, as it were.
0: Yeah. How long? Let's talk about what that looked like.
1: Yeah, 12 years he waited. And finally, the tide turned such that John Hammond and even his successor finally left. And Simeon was just on better footing with everybody in the congregation. And in large part because he pastored those people.
0: Yeah.
1: See, there were pastors who got a living like Simeon's. And other than showing up for services and reading the prayers and offering a brief homily, they pursued other things, be it art or astronomy or mathematics.
0: Yeah.
1: But Simeon actually pastored the people. He did door-to-door calling. He started home groups. He began a little youth group. So these were all things that were not unheard of, but rather unusual back then.
0: And let's talk about his preaching for a minute, because you were just mentioning how all of the regular congregants who had, I think, purchased their pews and thereby could lock people out of them. But it's not like nobody was showing up to hear him preach. In fact, there were a lot of people turning up to hear him preach from the very beginning, as I understand it. What was it about his preaching?
1: He was demonstrative in his preaching style. He was what they would have called enthusiastic.
0: Mm-hmm.
1: But the thing about enthusiasm, and that word in particular, is it had negative connotations. Because after about 1660, there was this realization that the civil wars that had been fought generally began in the pulpit.
0: Hmm.
1: And they didn't want any kind of preaching that could lead to controversy of any kind, be it civil war or otherwise.
0: Mm-hmm.
1: So they were very dubious.
0: Yeah.
1: Of people who preached too enthusiastically. But the thing about Simeon's preaching is that he actually believed in the Bible. So he not
0: That's
1: only
0: right.
1: believed in what was on the page, but he believed in what had happened in his life. It had been transformed. You see, the approaches to preaching back then in the Church of England in particular, most preachers preached by way of reason. Simeon preached by way of revelation. The written word is revealed in the scriptures. So garden variety Anglican preacher may get up on a Sunday and appeal to creation as proof that there is a God, and that leave it right there. But Simeon would go to scripture to make that kind of an argument and then talk about the implications of how God had entered into history by way of Jesus Christ, who died on your behalf, and that requires a response. And there was no TV or radio or entertainment back then, so preaching was something to which people gravitated to fill time and listen and think and talk about. And so he gave them plenty to talk about.
0: And one of the things I've admired, maybe two things, when I think of Charles Simeon, I think of long-suffering. I can't imagine anybody would have batted an eye or called him less than faithful if after giving it a decade, he thought, you know, I'm just going to go somewhere different. But he didn't. He really felt a conviction to stay where the Lord had led him and put him despite constant opposition and enduring really not so much physical or bodily, but certainly verbal persecution on a day in and day out kind of basis. And yet through all that, he continues to preach with Christ at the center and really the whole body of scripture and a real conviction about what the job of a preacher really is, which actually gets into the legacy organization that exists today, the Charles Simeon Trust. So just to kind of close out our understanding of the impact of his life, how do those things kind of come together in his legacy?
1: Simeon believed in the gospel, and he believed in its sufficiency. And so when he preached, he really leaned in to what it was he was saying by way of God's word. He understood that it could make a difference in the life of a person and the life of a people. And so instead of doing that and 100 other things, he just did that one thing. Mm-hmm. Now, to be sure, he was involved in movements that, were promoted by different societies, some of which he helped to found. But really, preaching was it for him. And he did it year in and year out, such that his sermons, he began compiling, and he took those messages and he published them in first a volume, and then in a set, and then in a growing set.
0: Mm-hmm.
1: By the time he passed away, 21 volumes of examples of how to preach. So he did that. He then began teaching students at Cambridge how to preach.
0: Mm-hmm.
1: So he would have them into his rooms on Sunday afternoon and run little preaching classes for them. Then he began buying pulpits. And that's all tied in with something called the Reform Act that was passed in 1832. Not enough time here to explain all that. But he began buying up pulpits all around England to ensure that long after he was gone, his trust could place gospel men and competent preachers in those pulpits. And it was pointed out to me by Gerald Bray recently that he asked me, he said, "Do you ever notice the towns in which he bought those pulpits?" And I said, "No, not really." He said, "They're all towns, they're either holiday towns or towns where there's a concentration of wealth." So he was really in that way trying to influence the influencers for the sake of the gospel.
0: Yeah.
1: And that's
0: yeah,
1: something that endures even to this day, maybe not to the degree that he had hoped it would, but it's still around.
0: I think it's such an interesting legacy of how he was being really, very shrewd to ensure that whatever worldly wealth he'd been given, he was leveraging it for the sake of clarifying and preaching the gospel. In places, especially if it was in those holiday towns, probably where the wealthy would have otherwise placed their own favorite person rather than someone gospel qualified. Such a fascinating legacy. But that's a legacy that continues today, not in terms of buying pulpits, but it exists yet today, doesn't it? The Charles Simeon Trust.
1: It does. And the Simeon Trust does not exist because it comes out of some organization that he founded and is still extant today. but rather an influence that Simeon had by way of the gospel that people have picked up on down through time. So, for instance, here's one interesting line of Simeon's, let's call it spiritual genealogy. He preached a sermon in 1827 that people referred to as an acorn of a sermon, because out of that came the Jesus Lane Sunday School, which was a Sunday school for poor children on the north side of town, I believe. Well, in 1847, the Cambridge Prayer Union was founded by a Jesus Lane worker, Albert Isaacs, and that was a prayer meeting for future pastors. And then in 1862, the daily prayer meeting, known as the DPM, was formed for undergraduate prayer and an annual evangelistic mission. And that was a founding that was encouraged by former Jesus Lane workers, again, Simeon's influence, C.J. Vaughan and J.S. Howson. Then in 1877, you have the founding of the Cambridge Intercollegiate Christian Union. And it was formed to maintain and increase the evangelistic momentum of the DPM. In 1882, they brought D.L. Moody over to preach one of their missions, and out of that came the Cambridge Seven. Wow. In 1919, the KICU, which had formed another branch at Oxford known as the OICU, banded together, and they became InterVarsity Christian Fellowship. In 1939, all the InterVarsity affiliates came together at Cambridge and became known as the International Fellowship of Evangelical Students. These missions then continue down through time. In 46, Donald Gray Barnhouse, 52, John Stott, 54, Billy Graham, 58, John Stott again, and just hammered home the gospel into the university community there at Cambridge, such that a whole generation of gospel preaching ministers were born out of that movement. And then here you have the Charles Simeon Trust in the U.S. They're really doing what Simeon used to do on Sunday afternoons. They're bringing men together who will be responsible, and women, for teaching and preaching the gospel and helping them tease out the content of a text in such a way that they can present it to people in a faithful and compelling fashion.
0: Yep. Amen to that. Well, it's had an influence on me for sure, just personally. And his name was known to me. And today I know more because we had a chance to talk. And what a wonderful time it's been together. So, Randall Grundyke, thank you so much for sharing your knowledge and passion for this man, but most importantly, for reminding us of the impact it can happen when a person is devoted to Christ, the Word of God, and the clarity of the gospel. What a testimony. Thank you so much.
1: Thank you, David.
0: This is Haven Today. I'm David Wolin. Today we heard one testimony, one of many of the giants of the faith in history, and I'd love for you to discover more of them in Warren Wiersbe's classic 50 People Every Christian Should Know. It includes the stories of many names that you'll likely recognize, like D.L. Moody and Charles Spurgeon and many more. I'm David Wolin. Won't you come back again next time? We'll be keeping it all about Jesus. It's the great story, as always, here on Haven Today.
2: This is DW News, our top stories. International and local rescue teams are scrambling to pull survivors from the rubble in Venezuela after Wednesday's two powerful earthquakes. The government says at least 1,450 people died as it faces growing public criticism for its response. Thousands have been reported missing. Crews rescued a man and his son in the town of Caraballeda. Russian President Vladimir Putin has acknowledged that the country is facing fuel shortages and said a task force is working to ensure supplies. He also emphasized the need to bolster anti-aircraft capacity to minimize the effects of Ukrainian drone strikes on oil installations. But Putin said the strikes won't force Russia into peace talks from a weaker position. The World Health Organization says that 1,300 excess deaths have been reported in Europe during this month's heat wave. The agency is urging European nations to implement health action plans in response to climate change. During the so-called heat dome sweeping the continent, several countries have set new record high temperatures, including Germany, Poland, the Czech Republic, and Denmark.
3: Simula pa noong 1948, lubos na naibabahagi ang mabuting balita ni Hesukristo sa mga Pilipino sa ating bayan at maging sa mga nasa ibang bansa tungo sa Far East Broadcasting Company Philippines.
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2: Hope is one of the most powerful words in any language. 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But in a country or situation like ours, where life is getting more difficult, where can we find real hope? Stay with us and find the answer on A Word of Hope with Bishop David Sobrepeña.

0: In the book of Habakkuk, chapter 3, verses 17 to 18, Prophet Habakkuk declares his love for God. Like that of any devoted believer, his love is not based on what he expects God to give him. Even if God should send him suffering and loss, he declares he will still rejoice in the God of his salvation. Today, Bishop David Sobrepeña discloses one of the strongest manifestations of faith in the Scriptures through his message entitled, The Joy of the Lord.
1: Experience real joy in your life today. 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That joy only comes from one person, the Lord Jesus Christ, real joy. 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There are many people today that are in hot pursuit of happiness. They are trying to pursue happiness, but they are looking for happiness in the wrong places. So that pagkatapos na sila ay nanggaling sa mga lugar na yon, they will become just as desperate or more desperate or depressed than before. Napakaraming mga videoke bars, napakaraming mga karaoke bars in Metro Manila. But people are not truly happy. They may be just laughing from the outside, but they are desperate in the inside. They're crying in the inside. Why? Because they do not have real joy. Just like a river. You know, if the river is happiness, yung mga river na yun ay may mga bukal. Yung bukal would be considered as joy that makes life happy. So if you want to really have happiness in your life, then you must have the joy of the Lord. First of all, real joy does not depend on our circumstances or environment. You know, it's rather interesting. Sabi mo, in the natural, it looks weird. Why people could be joyful? Sabi niya dito, though the fig tree does not bud, and there are no grapes on the vine, walang mga prutas yung puno o yung vine, though the olive crop fails, and the fields produce no food. Wow. And there are no sheep in the pen and no cattle in the stalls. Sabi po ng sumulat ng Habakkuk, yet I will rejoice in the Lord. I will be joyful in God, my Savior.

0: The sovereign Lord is my strength. So real joy does not depend on your circumstances. It does not depend whether or not you have a lot of money in the bank. Is that you can have real joy kahit na bankrupt ka o kaya nasira ang iyong ani o kaya namatay ang iyong mga livestock o kaya the economy is bad. It's not dependent on the economy. It's not dependent on the government. It's not dependent on whether or not you have plenty of money in the bank. It helps if you have money in the bank. It helps. The natural people will laugh. They will be happy kung meron silang mga malaking bank accounts at mga savings account. We are not knocking that down. These are part of our human experience. Pero, let me tell you, a lot of the people who are in despair or desperate or not happy with life are people that are rich, people that have money. You would think that they will be, you know, contented and have joy in their hearts. But no, as long as you do not have the Lord in your life, you will not experience real joy. Because real joy does not depend on the environment. Kahit na gaano na kahirap ang kapaligiran. It does not depend on our circumstances or environment. It is a joy in the Lord. Sabi po sa verse 18, I will be joyful in God. It is a joy unshakable. Sapagkat sabi po dito, the Lord is my strength. At kahit na ano ang iyong kondisyon, you have that deep in your heart, parang bukal na hindi humihinto sa pagbibigay sa iyo ng kagalakan sa buhay mo. It is a joy that triumphs over grief and sorrow. Sabi sa Psalm chapter 30 verse 5, weeping may endure for a night, but joy comes in the morning. Yes, there are things that make us sorrowful. Maaring kamatayan ng isang kaibigan o family members, it makes us sorrowful. Sa mga trahedya na nangyari sa buhay natin, it makes us very sorrowful. It is a joy that triumphs over grief and sorrow of life. Hallelujah. Our joy in the Lord does not depend on current events. May mga current events na nangyayari sa mga balita. 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Yes, you will be concerned, but God's joy in your life does not depend on current events. Secondly, real joy is the result of our faith in the gospel. Ang tunay na kagalakan ay nababasi. Resulta ng ating pananampalataya sa ebanghelyo ng ating Panginoong Jesus. The gospel provides joy by what it brings. Anong pinagkakaloob ng kagalakan ng Panginoon sa atin? Sabi po dito sa Luke chapter 2 verse 10, then the angel said to them, do not be afraid, for behold, I bring you good tidings of great joy, which will be to all people. The gospel gives us, number one, a sense of acceptance with God. Ito yung binibigay sa atin ng Ebanghelyo ng Panginoon, that you are accepted in God. Ang gospel ng ating Panginoon, which is the good news, ay ito ay open invitation letter ni God para sa lahat, alang sa tanan, para ang aming tattao. God does not discriminate. That's why we need to proclaim the gospel of the Lord Jesus Christ. It gives us a sense of acceptance with God, no matter who you are. You know what? The tragedy in our society is there are people who will not accept you. There are people who would not like you. No. Meron ka na bang nakita na my Facebook account, friends niya lahat, ang 7 billion na mga tao? Kahit yung founder ng Facebook, wala siya ganung karami. Because there are people that are unlike you. Kung ayaw mo na tao, yung tao sa Facebook, i-block mo na, i-unfriend mo na, napakadali lang. 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I won't hear from you anymore. But praise God, kay God, you are accepted. Like nang like lang si Lord sa iyo. 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The gospel gives us a sense of acceptance with God. It offers fellowship with God. That's what the gospel does. Offers fellowship with God. The gospel provides joy, hallelujah, by what it takes away. Hindi lamang na ang ebanghelyo ng ating Panginoon ay nagkakaloob ng joy dahil sa kanyang ibibigay sa iyo. 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Number one, the gospel takes away fear. Sapagkat sabi ng Biblia, fear not, for behold, I give you good tidings of great joy. That's the gospel. Takes away fear. It takes away hatred from within us. 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It takes away guilt and sins sa buhay natin. 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That's really the root cause. Why? The gospel provides reconciliation between God and man. Sabi po dito sa Romans chapter 5 verse 10 to 11, for if when we were enemies, we were reconciled to God through the death of His Son, much more, having been reconciled, we shall be saved by His life. Not only that, we also rejoice in God through our Lord Jesus Christ, through whom we now have the reconciliation. At ang isa pang bagay kung bakit tayo dapat magalak, rejoice that your names are written in heaven. Yung pong mga disipulo ay tuwang-tuwa sila there were 70 whom the Lord sent, 2 by 2. At sila ay nangaral. They proclaimed the gospel of the Lord. At sabi nila, tuwang-tuwa sila, nag-report sila kay Jesus. Jesus, sabi nila, ang ganda ng resulta ng aming ministry. 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Sabi nila, nevertheless, do not rejoice in this, that the spirits are subject to you, but rather rejoice because your names are written in heaven. Alam niyo, taon-taon ay kumukuha ng mga board exam. 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Yeah! Let me tell you, the most important thing is your names are written in heaven. Hallelujah! That's the result of your faith in Jesus Christ. Sabi ng Panginoon, rejoice rather because your names are written in heaven. Sabi mo, Pastor, wala pa naman akong dyaryo na nabasa ang pangalan ko. 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Based upon the Word of God. Nandito na yon. Na lahat na nag-receive kay Jesus Christ, lahat na nagsisi ng kanilang kasalanan, and confess that Jesus Christ is Lord in their lives, they are children of God. And then God has given us the Holy Spirit, because the Bible says in Romans chapter 8, the Spirit bears witness with your spirit that you are a child of God. It witness in your heart. At kahit na kuminsan ay pasaway ka, matigas ang ulo mo, alam mo pa rin at alam mo at alam mo at alam mo at alam mo at alam mo that you are saved. Amen. Rejoice that your name are written in heaven. Number 3, real joy is vital part of worship. Sabi po sa Zephaniah chapter 3 verse 17, the Lord your God in your midst, the mighty one will save. He will rejoice over you with gladness. He will quiet you with his love. He will rejoice over you with singing. Well, wait a minute. You seldom read about God rejoicing. 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
1: Ang sabi saya, malipayo na atong Ginoo. Masaya ang ating Diyos. And then, one interesting verse. Look, He will rejoice over you with singing. Ilan sa inyo na you have experienced na yung anak nyo, hinahawakan nyo sa kamay nyo? 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Alright? And I'm reading about this. I know. 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You sing to the child. So I sing, you know, tulog ka na anak. 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Sabi mo, success. We are children of God. Hallelujah. And God sings over us. I want you to think about that. He will rejoice with you with singing. Oh, thank you, Lord. Siguro pag nakita niya na ikaw na anak niya, ang dami mong problema, ang daming inaasikaso, in order for you to sleep and have quietness in your heart and peace, just imagine, God is singing over you because He loves you. We have a joyful God. Then there is the importance of joy and worship. They are vitally linked. Sabi po sa Psalm 63, verse 4 and 5, Thus I will bless you while I live. I will lift up my hands in your name. My soul shall be satisfied with marrow and fatness. Oh, I like that. God wants you to enjoy life. And you can have joy in worship. Hallelujah. And when you worship God with joyfulness, your life will be satisfied. Amen. Psalm chapter 5 verse 11. But let all those who rejoice put their trust in you. Let them ever shout for joy. Shout for joy. You shout unto the Lord with joyful hearts. Part of our worship. Then finally, Ephesians chapter 5 verse 19 says, speaking to one another in psalms and hymns and spiritual songs, singing and making melody in your heart to the Lord. And I want to encourage each one of you to practice this sa buhay ninyo. Making melody in your heart to the Lord. Do you know that music is very powerful? Bawat bansa ay meron silang national anthem. Halos bawat team, you know, basketball team. Sa ating puso bilang isang Kristiyano, ay merong awitin na ibinibigay ng Panginoon sa atin that you can sing whatever problem, whatever thing comes to you, to your life. You know, it edifies you. It will strengthen you. The songs of the Lord. This is the joy of the Lord. You know why? Because there are so many people that are lonely. So many people today that are desperate. So many people today, wala silang joy sa buhay nila. Wala silang happiness sa buhay nila. Tunay na happiness. They think they are happy when they are drunk. They think that they are happy when they are in a concert. But let me tell you, the root cause, sabi po dito, kung ikaw ay isang Kristiyano at kung ikaw ay nagkasala sa Diyos, ano ang unang bagay na mawawala sa iyo? Let me read to you from Psalm chapter 51. Ito yung unang bagay na mawawala sa buhay mo kapag ikaw ay nagkasala sa Panginoon. Katulad po ni King David sa Psalm chapter 51. Sabi po sa verse 10, Create in me a clean heart, O God, and renew a steadfast spirit within me. Do not cast me away from your presence, and do not take your Holy Spirit
0: from me. And then notice what it says in verse 12. Restore to me the joy of your salvation. Restore to me the joy of my salvation. One of the main reasons why you are not happy, there is no joy of the Lord in your heart, is because of sin.
1: Maybe you are a Christian. You know the Lord. But you know you have sinned against God. You have done something that you are not proud of. And one of the things that will be taken away from you is the joy of the Lord. And the psalmist knows this. Restore unto me the joy of your salvation so that you can have the joy of the Lord in your life. No matter what happens in this world, and there are many bad news, there are many bad things happening in our world today, but the joy of the Lord will be your strength.
2: I believe that the Holy Spirit is speaking in your hearts this very moment about your need of Jesus Christ as personal Lord and Savior. I want you to pray this prayer sincerely. Sabihin mo, Lord Jesus, patawarin mo po ako sa aking mga kasalanan. 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This I pray in Jesus' name. Amen.
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A Word of Hope can be heard Mondays through Fridays from 7 p.m. to 7:30 p.m. That's Mondays through Fridays from 7 p.m. to 7:30 p.m. Here at 1233 DYVS, the sweet voice of salvation. God bless you.

0: mga pangamuyo kita. Our loving and faithful Heavenly Father, maker of heaven and the earth, the eternal and everlasting God, full of glory and majesty, full of power, full of wisdom, full of righteousness, full of grace and truth. Loving Father, salamat din for this wonderful evening, a wonderful time, Lord God. Naging gather kami ni mo, Lord God, before your holy presence sa sininga hagab-ihon, sa pag-upod sa imo, sa pagsimba, ina binagiginoo sa tempo sa pagpangamuyo. Salamat gid Lord sa imo kaayo katutom sa among mga kabuhi. Salamat gid Lord sa imong sustainability, Lord, in providing us all our needs. And Father, you deserve all the glory and the honor. As we come, Lord God, this evening before your holy presence, nagpangabay kami Ginoo that you forgive us and cleanse us from all our sins, from all our unrighteousness, Lord, that we have done through the precious, powerful blood of the Lamb, Jesus. And Father, create in us a pure heart and renew a right spirit within us. And Lord, kabay pa Ginoo that every word na nagagwa sa among bibig will be pleasing and acceptable before your holy presence, O God, this evening. Lord, salamat gid sa imong pagsabat sa amon nga mga pagpangamuyo. You are a loving Father who loves to listen and answers our prayers. Lord, salamat gid Ginoo sa mga immeasurable blessings, Lord, nga adlaw-adlaw ginabuo sa amon Ginoo, tanda sa imo, Lord God, nga kaayo, katutom Ginoo sa pagpakamaayo sa imong mga inanak. 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Lord, thank you gid sa mga healings and restoration. We believe, Lord, nga damo sa amon man nga mga listeners Ginoo ay han sa mga past few days, Lord, naka-experience siya sa mga masakit Ginoo. And thank you, Lord God, that you are our Jehovah Rapha, the God who healeth all kinds of diseases. Thank you man, Lord, sa imo Ginoo pagpabakod sa amon nga pagpangabuhi, ilabi na gid Lord, for strengthening our faith in Christ. 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Thank you, my Lord, sa kahapon Ginoo, sa among pagpanimbahon. Salamat gid Lord for speaking to us sa among paagi Ginoo sa imong pulong naging utter, Lord, sa amon ng mga pastors and workers, Lord, sa mga nakalilain ng mga Bible-believing churches. So, Father, thank you, gid, sa pulong mo nga nag-continue sa pagpadayon, sa pag-transform sa amon kabuhi, Lord God. 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Father, you deserve all the glory and the honor and all the praises, Heavenly Father. That's why, Lord, kapasalamat man kami in behalf, Lord God, sa FEBC. Thank you, Lord, sa mga victories, Lord, mga answered prayers, Ginoo, sa mga nakalilain, Ginoo, nga mga program sa mga radio stations, Lord God, under sa FEBC. We praise you, Lord God, for 1143 DZMR Mission Radio dira Ginoo sa Santiago Isabela, that the maintenance and the repair work at the station, Lord God, is now 50% complete. Hallelujah. So Lord, thank you gid sa imong grasya, Lord, kakanuoy ang imong Ginoo nga mga donors nga nagapadayon Ginoo sa pagpagamit sa ilang Ginoo nga kabuhi in providing, Lord God, the needs, Lord, and even, Lord God, paghata Ginoo nga matapos ini Ginoo nga buluhaton, including man, Lord, some fruits and the fresh eggs, Lord God, laging hata Ginoo sa mga donors. Father, salamat gid. You are the God who really provides everything that we need. So, one Lord, we lift you up, 1197 DXFE, the Good News Radio in Davao. Salamat Ginoo that ang DXFE, Lord God, is back on terrestrial radio after being off of the air for over a month. Father, salamat gid nakapadayon na Ginoo sa pagwaragwag sa imo Ginoo nga maayong balita. So, man Lord, salamat man sa imo nga pagpakamayo, Lord, sa 106.9 DXGRFM Radio Gandingan in Cotabato for the launch of Daily Wisdom on our Facebook page. Salamat man Lord for the Book of Proverbs that translated into the Maguindanao non dialect with English subtitles. Ginoo nga initiative was designed to reach our Muslim audience through digital evangelism by sharing biblical wisdom and values in cultural relevant, accessible, and secure ways. Salamat man Lord sa 1143 DZMR Missions Radio in Santiago Isabela for your faithfulness, Lord, of providing sa ilang man Lord ng mga needs with 661 radio units already funded as of June 18 through the 1000 PM Radio Fund Drive. Hallelujah. So man Lord, dito sa Mindanao, regarding sa Siningabayanihan Movement, Lord, we thank you sa imo kaayo, Lord God, because of the earthquake, Lord, na nag-agi sa ila, successful Bayanihan fundraising campaign held from June 12 to 26 in partnership with Operation Blessings. The Phil Rods and World Vision, man Lord, na nagpa Chairman Lord sa ilang mga Ginoong nga bulig. Salamat gid Lord because you are the God who provides and even Lord God the opportunity to extend a timely assistance to those affected areas, Lord God, nga nasalanta sa sining earthquake dito sa Mindanao. We also Lord God praise you for 1233 DYVS, the sweet voice of salvation, the real Lord sa Bacolod, for protecting our transmitter despite, Lord God, recurring power outages, Lord, o mga brownouts na nagaluntad lately. Salamat din, Lord, for your daily provision and also, Lord God, for the protection over our staff here in DYVS. Regarding man Ginoo, our prayer request for fundraising and other project updates, the 1143 DZMR Mission Radio in Santiago Isabela, napadayon kami Ginoo sa pagpangamuyo for the skill, the strength, and safety for the technical staff working on the renovation and painting of the station buildings. So, man Lord, sa UP 987 DYFR FM Life Changing in Cebu, padayon kami Ginoo sa pagpangamuyo that you will give us the right contractor to lead the structural reinforcement and repair of the broadcast tower. Kag dito man Ginoo sa 1116 DXAS, your community radio in Zamboanga, gapangamoy kami Ginoo sa wisdom in selecting the right contractor man and discernment in choosing the most suitable location for the studio relocation. And also, Lord God, praying man, ikaw gin mga provide ginoon sang vehicle to support the station's day-to-day operations. So, man ginoon sa amon man ng FEBC mobile apps, we continue to pray for increased engagement and for more listeners to download the mobile apps of 702DZAS and the mobile apps for New J Up 987 and 98.7 DZFE-FM. Pagsubuman Ginoo sa mga special events, thank you, Lord God. We honor you. We praise you, Lord God, for the FEBC staff retreat. For giving them, Lord God, the opportunity to rest for a while and be refreshed together as the team during the Richard staff retreat. Naging hiwat, Lord, just last June 22 to 24 at CCT Tagaytay. We continue, Lord God, to pray for the staff from Ortigas, Pasig, Bukawi, Bulacan, and Iba Zambales that they may continue to serve with renewed strength, unity, and passion for the ministry. Sumubang loving Father, daraman sa amon nga papuri music ministry. We praise you, Lord God, for the upcoming partnership. And we pray, Lord God, for the continued strengthening of church support and for your expand its reach through streaming platforms. Kabay Panginoo, nga ang hanggang sa marinig ng lahat music video will continue to reach and touch the lives of our listeners sa sinigin ang music ministry sang papuri. So, my loving Father, we continue to pray for soft shortwave broadcast or SBX for strength, protection, and safety over the station and its staff. We continue, Lord God, to pray sa imong Ginoong provision and sustenance as we faithfully utilize shortwave broadcast and amid the ongoing changes in digital technology. The broadcast engineers or BXE broadcast engineering and IT, we pray, Lord God, for wisdom and collaboration in system upgrades, equipment maintenance, and the 702DZAS transmitter project. Pagsumuman Ginoo, nag-apply kami sa pagpamuhi man sa tanan-tanan mo, Lord God, ng mga radio station all over the Philippines. Ikaw, Ginoo, mag-apadayon sa pagpakamaayo sa ilang day-to-day operations in broadcasting or airing, Lord God, the good news of salvation. Kasi ibang panila, Ginoo, ng mga programs. We continue, Lord God, sa tanan-tanan man ng mga staff, Lord God, and workers, Ginoo, sa tanan-tanan ng mga radio stations all over the Philippines. Nga ikaw, Ginoo, makapadayon, Ginoo, sa pag-sustain sa ilang operations and bringing more sponsors and donors, Lord God, who was the heart, Lord God, for the ministry and even, Lord God, for all the partner churches, Lord, nga nagapadayon man, Ginoo, sa pag-support sa sining mga radio stations ang FEBC. In regards, Lord God, sa among pungsod, dara Ginoo sa Tacloban City school shooting, which claimed 3 students, is considered the first mass shooting in the history sa among pungsod, Lord God. The investigator said that the victims were randomly shot from distance while charges are being prepared against the shooter's relatives for allegedly failing to secure the firearm. Hindi Ginoo nga, tragedy has prompted tighter school security all over the Philippines, expanded the mental health initiatives, and also, Lord God, renewed attention to previous school shooting incident in our country. So, mga Ginoo, sa NDRRMC reported that the June 8 magnitude 7.8 in Mindanao earthquake has left 81 people dead, 31 missing, and 1,315 injured affecting over 1.6 million people across four regions. Authorities in Lugard have recorded that over 10,000 aftershocks and 18 cities and municipalities in Lugard remain under the state of calamity. So, Father, we continue to pray for comfort, for strength, Lord God, sa mga panimalay, Ginoong nadulaan, nabuhinan, Lord, sa ilang mga hinigugma sa kabuhi, healing and restoration, Lord, even peace, O God, sa mga sininga panimalay. And even, Lord God, praying for the local LGU, Lord God, that they will have enough supplies, Lord God, for the affected families. Kung sumama, Ginoo, ang natabo man Lord sa Ateneo de Manila University acknowledged that the CIDG's recommendation to file Anti-Hazing Act complaints against former head coach Stab Baldwin and 10 others over the drowning death of two basketball players during the team building activity in Aurora. The university, Lord God, naghamba sa lahat that it will continue to cooperating with authorities, support the affected families, and strengthening the campus safety measures. And we pray, you know, nagkabay pa, Lord, what happens, Lord, sa sininga mga prayers, Lord, sa sininga bulutuan, hindi na, you know, matabo sa mga pungsod, sa iba man ng mga eskwilahan. And also, Lord God, around the world, we continue, Lord God, to pray for the Middle East and USA. The oil prices, Lord God, have returned to pre-war levels, ang ilang presyo, Ginoo, are shipping through the Strait of Hormuz near normal, but security concerns resurfaced after a cargo ship was reportedly attacked near Oman, prompting the United Nations International Maritime Organization to temporarily suspend its ship escort operations. Iran continues to assert control over the strategic waterway by requiring vessels to use its designated routes, while the United States and Gulf allies remain concerned about the durability and the preliminary Iran ceasefire agreement and freedom of navigation through the strait. So, Father, we pray, may patani, Lord, mabalik ang peace and order, Ginoo, tira, Ginoo, sa mga Iran, most especially, Ginoo, sa Strait of Hormuz, because this will have a ripple effect in terms of prices some oil, Ginoo, around the world. Lord, ginadala man ako sa siningkab, Ginoo, ang tamo sa Venezuela ng earthquake, Lord, two powerful earthquake measuring 7.2 and 7.5 struck near Caracas, killing, Lord, at least 235 people and injuring more than 1,500. Thousands remain feared missing and rescuers continue to searching through collapsed building, while aftershocks and widespread damage complicate relief efforts. And we continue, Lord God, to pray for comfort and strength, Lord God, for those affected families. Kadirima sa amon, Lord, we continue to lift you up. The prayer concern, Lord, sa amon ng mga listeners, sa siningang gabihon, Ginoo, we pray, Ginoo, kung ano man, Lord, ang ilang mga heart's desire, ang mga palangamuhian, Lord God, we lift them up before the throne of grace and mercy, Ginoo, that you will listen and answer their needs, Lord, whatever it is, Lord, ikaw, get amon, Diyos, nga nakahibalo sa ilang Ginoong situation. Father, thank you, for you are our loving God, a faithful, loving Father, who loves to listen and answers our prayers. Salamat gid Ginoo for all the great and mighty things that you will continue to do in our lives, in our family, in the coming days. For you are our faithful God, our defender, our fortress, our stronghold. All this we humbly pray in the loving name of our only Lord and Savior Jesus Christ. Amen and amen. Hallelujah.
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1: 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The studios are located at the ground floor of Smile Building, number 79 Verbena, San Sebastian Streets, Bacolod City, and the transmitter is located at Barangay Talok, Bago City. DYVS is being maintained and operated by the following personnel, duly licensed by the National Telecommunications Commission and the Professional Regulation Commission. Electronics and Communications.

0: 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The studios are located at the ground floor of Smile Building, number 79 Verbena, San Sebastian Streets, Bacolod City, and the transmitter is located at Barangay Talok, Bago City. DYVS is being maintained and operated by the following personnel, duly licensed by the National Telecommunications Commission and the Professional Regulation Commission. 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